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2: 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Get him up. 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
3: Yo, man, we down with Grandma.
2: That's the flash and the fury. That's the high. What is that, a game?
1: No.
2: Shut up. I don't hear your mouth. Shut up.
4: Officer, what's the problem?
2: Get up. You the problem. You the problem.
4: Yo, you ain't got to
2: 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Get in the car.
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either way it goes. My therapist told me that I should tell you the truth, and you're still angry. So sometimes I feel like I still should have lied. I tell you the truth because I care, but I also lie to you because I care. But if I tell you the truth, I guess I can sleep better at night. But then it looks like I don't care because I'm telling you the truth. I mean, I guess I'm just not a... Everybody hates when they get to that part when they realize that I don't want to tell you I don't care, but if it seems like I don't care, it doesn't mean I don't care. It just looks like I don't care. Because my emotions have been sanded off. I live in LA, sweetie. What do you expect?

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It's 8 a.m. at Radio Jordan. Good morning, I'm Ghada Shaqdi. Jordan condemns the Iranian attacks that targeted Bahrain and Kuwait as a flagrant violation of the two Gulf states' sovereignty. Jordan condemns an Israeli strike on a Lebanese army patrol in southern Lebanon that killed three soldiers. The Lebanese Health Ministry says that an Israeli airstrike on southern Lebanon killed two women and wounded 22 others. Medical sources in Gaza say that an Israeli strike on a tent encampment in Gaza City has killed at least 9 Palestinians and wounded 15 others. U.S. Treasury Secretary Scott Bessent says he is considering redirecting frozen Iranian assets to help Gulf states rebuild and repair any future damage caused by Iran. And finally, moderate weather conditions will prevail today in most parts of the country and hot in the Jordan Valley, the Red Sea and Aqaba.

Rise and shine, everyone. Good morning, Jordan. Good morning, world. The sun is up and a new day is waiting to unfold. So thank you for joining us this morning as we bring you everything you need to kickstart your day with a smile. So today is the 7th of June. Happy birthday to all of those celebrating their birthdays today. If you're driving, take it easy on the roads. If you're stuck in traffic, be patient and enjoy the music. The weather is going to be moderate today. Most parts of the country, it's going to be hot in the Dead Sea and Aqaba. Highs in Amman will register 28 degrees, dropping to 16 at night, while in Aqaba, the Dead Sea, highs will reach 38 degrees and a low of 21 during nighttime. You can always get in touch with us. 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Well, whether you're beginning a busy day or enjoying a slower start, we're here to bring you the perfect blend of information, entertainment, and inspiration. So my friends, at around 8:30, I have a special guest, the British ambassador to Jordan, Philip Hall. Stay tuned all through until the hour of 11. Can't sleep.

0: Everybody jumping out of their mind. Everybody going out of their skins. 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
1: This song, my friends, is topping the UK dance charts for this week. The Chemical Brothers and Go. Shadi Rawashti all the way in Qatar. Good morning, rise and shine. Thank you so much for tuning in. Have a great and a wonderful start of the week. It's the beginning of the week, my friends, so I truly hope you've had a wonderful weekend. So the Ministry of Tourism and Antiquities yesterday welcomed the United Kingdom's update of travel advice for citizens heading to Jordan and reclassifying most of the kingdom's territory as a safe destination. So this reflects the level of security and stability of Jordan and reinforces the kingdom's position as a safe and attractive destination for visitors from various global markets. So the statement added that the British Embassy in Amman welcomed the return of British citizens to Jordan for tourism and investment, urging those wishing to visit the kingdom to follow updates on the official British government website and take advantage of available consular services and support. So the decision is a positive indicator that will enhance European markets' confidence in Jordan as a tourist destination and support the tourism sector given the readiness of various tourist sites and facilities to welcome visitors, as well as the kingdom's high level of security and stability. So we'll talk more about this at around 8:30. Our guest will be the British ambassador, Mr. Philip Hall, so make sure you stay tuned.

be yourself no matter what they say. That was Sting and Englishman in New York. Well, my friends, His Royal Highness Prince Ali, President of the Jordan Football Association, stressed that the national team's qualification for the 2026 World Cup is a result of over two decades of hard work focused on youth development and building a competitive football foundation. So, in an interview with CNN on Friday, Prince Ali said that Jordan boasts a distinguished national team that has evolved through many stages over the years, noting that the youth program launched more than 20 years ago helped prepare many of the players representing the national team today. The prince noted that while reaching the Asian Cup finals was considered a major achievement and challenge in the past, the national team has now become a consistent presence in the continental tournament, reflecting the progress of Jordanian football. He also added that the team looks forward to giving its best during its historic first appearance in the World Cup, stressing that the players possess a high spirit and great determination to represent Jordan in the best possible way, despite some absences and injuries within the squad. The prince also touched upon the national team's new jersey, explaining that its design combines simplicity with national identity. The colors were inspired by the Jordanian shemar, which has become a prominent symbol in the stands and reflects the immense fan support the team receives. So the prince's remarks come as the national team continues its preparations for upcoming fixtures amid high public expectations to keep making history following their unprecedented first ever qualification for the World Cup. Well, this is the official song of the Al-Nashama team.

Well, my friends, that was the official national football team song or anthem. So good morning and welcome to The Breakfast Show. It's a beautiful day to embrace new possibilities. And I'm here to help you start it on the right notes. So sit back, relax and enjoy a morning filled with great conversation, music and positive energy. Remember, our guest for today or this morning is going to be the British ambassador to Jordan, Mr. Philip Hall, at around 8:30, live from studio number 8 at Radio Jordan.

So my friend Aqaba is moving steadily to strengthen its position as a leading smart tourism destination by integrating advanced technology and artificial intelligence into tourism services. And this is according to Aqaba Special Economic Zone Authority Asiza Commissioner for Tourism and Youth Affairs, Thabit Nabilsi. So he made the remarks while leading an official Asiza delegation participating in the activities of the World Tourism Cities Federation, WTCF, in Beijing, which brought together international leaders and experts from the tourism and technology sectors. So during the Smart Tourism Experience, Nabilsi presented Aqaba's experience as an emerging model for smart tourism. He also highlighted Asiza's efforts to develop an integrated tourism framework that combines the city's natural heritage and cultural assets with digital transformation and innovation.

0: So good morning, everyone. Welcome back again. It's Ghada here until the hour of 11. It's the first part of the Sunday breakfast show. So as I promised, we have a special guest with us, the British ambassador to Jordan, Mr. Philip Hall. Good morning. Sabah al-khair.
1: Sabah al-khair. Wa kulam wa antum bikhair.
0: Oh, thank you so much. Well, Jordan has received a significant vote of confidence from the United Kingdom following the recent update to British travel advice, which reclassified most of the kingdom as a safe destination for travel. The decision reflects Jordan's long-standing reputation for security, stability and hospitality, while also providing renewed momentum for tourism, investment and stronger people-to-people ties between our two countries. So the update has been welcomed by both the Jordanian government and the British Embassy in Amman, which encouraged British citizens to rediscover Jordan's unique cultural, historical and natural attractions. So to discuss this significance, development and the future of Jordanian-British cooperation, we are pleased to welcome you, sir, at Radio Jordan. So, sir, thank you for joining us, first of all. And to begin, what were the key factors behind the United Kingdom's decision to update its travel advice and classify most of Jordan as a safe destination?
1: So, thank you. The overriding consideration, in truth, the only real consideration, is the safety to British nationals in Jordan. And we changed the travel advice to amber, which advises against all essential travel, when the Iran war started and there were some attacks into Jordan. Now, we all know that the situation hasn't been resolved yet, but we felt that Jordan was again safe. We didn't need to have concerns for the safety of British citizens in Jordan. And so that's why the travel advice has gone back to normal.
0: Mm-hmm. So, sir, how would you describe the importance of this update for British citizens, considering Jordan as a destination for tourism, business or investment?
1: Yeah, well, it enables tourists, businessmen, anyone else travelling to Jordan to come here more cheaply, to be honest, because the travel advice affects the cost of travel insurance. So it enables people to come more cheaply. Hopefully it will increase the demand back to normal, which should also mean that flight costs come down. So hopefully, now Britain isn't the only country. There are a lot of others that will that need to change their travel advice too, ideally. But as we move back to normal, it should mean that travelling to Jordan becomes easier and more affordable again, and that more people do. And I know lots of people who are very keen to come and have been holding off until the travel advice returns to normal, which is what's happened now.
0: Mm-hmm. Well, the British Embassy has welcomed the return of British visitors to Jordan. What message would you like to send to UK travellers who may be considering their first visit to the kingdom?
1: Well, I think many British people know, and it's certainly true, that in Jordan they will receive the warmest of welcomes. What perhaps fewer people know is what extraordinary destinations there are. I think Jerash and Umm Qais, for example, are less well known than Petra and Wadi Rum and Aqaba for the diving. So I think there's an extraordinary range of attractions here. And I hope people, well, I'm very glad people are able to come and enjoy them again.
0: Mm-hmm. So, sir, Jordan has long been known for its security and stability in a challenging region. How important is this factor when assessing travel recommendations?
1: So, as I said, for travel recommendations, what matters is the safety for British nationals. So the stability and security of Jordan normally is very important for that. Now, as it happens with this conflict and the recent events, it wasn't really about Jordan's internal security and stability. It was about a threat from outside. But certainly the stable situation in Jordan, the security that everyone enjoys here, is very important when we consider our travel advice.
0: Mm-hmm. So in your view, what makes Jordan particularly attractive to British tourists compared to other destinations in the region?
1: It is the warmth of the welcome here. It's mm-hmm. Jordanians' dignity and welcome. People, I think, very few tourists get hassled here. They don't get bothered in an unwelcome way. They are made genuinely welcome. And as we know, and I mentioned before, there is the most extraordinary range of sites, of places of real interest to tourists. So I don't know anyone who hasn't loved their time in Jordan. I think for a week or two, at least, I could say much longer, it's a fabulous destination.
0: Mm-hmm. So beyond tourism, how could this positive development contribute to strengthening trade, investment and broader economic cooperation between Jordan and the United Kingdom?
1: Yeah, well, both governments are very keen to increase trade and investment. The Minister of Investment was the Jordanian Minister of Investment was in the UK last week. There will be other visits coming up. There are many businesses who are wanting to increase their investment. And of course, it's much harder for them if they can't travel, or at least if travel is more expensive and more complicated than it needs to be. So with the travel advice back to normal, I hope we'll see a return to normal business as well. And indeed, I'm confident we will.
0: Hopefully. So, sir, the UK and Jordan enjoy strong bilateral relations. How do people-to-people connections, including tourism, education and cultural exchanges, contribute to this partnership?
1: Gosh, we always say and believe that people-to-people relations are really, they're the underpinning for everything else that happens. And sometimes there will be political differences. In those times when governments maybe aren't seeing eye to eye, a relationship needs to be based on a bedrock of people-to-people relations. Those exist very strongly between the UK and Jordan. I'm glad you mentioned cultural heritage as well. Mm-hmm. Last week saw the Petra National Trust Awards. There were some amazing entries from Palestine, Syria and Jordan as well. The British Council works very closely with Jordan on cultural heritage too. There are all sorts of links, and all of those underpin everything that we in the embassy do on the political, economic and indeed security side.
0: Mm-hmm. So, sir, looking ahead, what opportunities do you see for further collaboration between Jordan and the United Kingdom in tourism, heritage, preservation and sustainable development?
1: Gosh, I think there are opportunities in all of them. We work together closely already in many of those areas. In business, we're seeing the projects being taken forward by the Jordanian government. There's a real energy behind those now, and I think that creates opportunities for cooperation. Sustainable development, we know Jordan is an extraordinary location for renewable energy, so there are opportunities there. Cultural heritage, I've mentioned. I'm glad that Jordan is looking regionally now. The opening of borders with Syria and increased trade with Iraq too offers enormous opportunity. I was very hopeful for growth this year. I remain that, but I think it's been put on pause a bit by recent events. But the opening of trade with and through Syria really is very important for Jordan and in turn for the regional dynamic. So I think there are opportunities across the board, and it's our job in the embassy, and of course the government of Jordan is with us doing that, to try to enable everyone to maximise and make the most of all those opportunities.
0: Mm-hmm. Amazing. So for British citizens listening today, what would be your personal recommendation on why Jordan should be their next travel destination?
1: I'd say if they come quickly, they'll be able to enjoy a very quiet Jordan, which I know is regrettable. We'd all like to see the tourists returning, but at the moment, it's very quiet. Some extraordinary sites, Petra and others, are much quieter than usual. They can be enjoyed that way. And at any time, I've said Jordan offers the most amazing weather and the most amazing opportunities. And I've mentioned, I think diving in Aqaba is something that everyone should try. And I think Jerash and Umm Qais are perhaps the lesser known sites. So mm-hmm. Yes, there's Petra. Yes, there's Wadi Rum. But there's so much else too. So I'm hoping that British tourists will be back to enjoy them.
0: Hopefully. So, sir, before we let you go, football has a unique way of bringing people together. And Jordanians are incredibly proud of a Neshama football team. Jordanians are so passionate football fans. And there was some excitement about you potentially appearing in a video wearing the national team's shirt. So are you ready to put on the shirt? Or are you already wearing the shirt right now and officially join the Neshama fan club?
1: So, yes, I'm absolutely ready. And indeed, as it happened this morning, we're on our way to record the video. And I'm very much looking forward to it. Kul Namah and Nashma. We're all behind the Jordanian team. It's fabulous that Jordan has qualified for this final. And we're all looking forward to it.
0: Hopefully. Well, Your Excellency, thank you so much for joining us and sharing your insights. The United Kingdom's updated travel advice represents an important endorsement of Jordan's security, stability and appeal as a world-class destination. So we look forward to seeing even stronger ties between our two countries and welcoming more British visitors to experience all that Jordan has to offer. Thank you.
1: It's a pleasure. Thank you.
0: Thank you. That was His Excellency Ambassador to the British Ambassador to Jordan, Mr. Philip Hall, from the studios of Radio Jordan 96.3.
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songs and satisfaction. All right, my friends, the next song on the list will take us to the 9 a.m. news summary. After that, we'll be back for the second part of the show. Stay tuned.

Good morning. I'm Ahad Shoqdi with a 9 a.m. news summary from Radio Jordan in Amman. Jordan condemned the Iranian attacks that targeted Bahrain and Kuwait as a flagrant violation of the two Gulf state sovereignty and a dangerous escalation that undermines regional stability. In a statement yesterday, the foreign ministry denounced the attacks as a threat to the security and territorial integrity of nations and stark breach of international law and the UN Charter. The ministry affirmed Jordan's absolute solidarity with Bahrain and Kuwait and reiterated the kingdom's full support for all measures taken by the two nations to protect their sovereignty, security, citizens and residents. Jordan also denounced an Israeli strike targeting a Lebanese army patrol on the Khardari Nabatiya road that killed two officers and a soldier. The Ministry of Foreign Affairs called the attack as a flagrant violation of Lebanon's sovereignty, security and stability and a breach of international law. In a statement, it stressed the need for an immediate cessation of Israeli attacks on Lebanon, the consolidation of the ceasefire agreement and the full implementation of all provisions of UN Security Council Resolution 1701. The Lebanese Health Ministry said an Israeli airstrike on southern Lebanon killed two women and wounded 22 people. The strikes came as Lebanon and Israel agreeing to implement a conditional truce following a round of direct talks in the United States. Meanwhile, the Hezbollah group said it attacked a command headquarters belonging to the Israeli military in the Lebanese town of Naqoura with Ababil drones. It also said its fighters targeted a group of Israeli soldiers on the southern outskirts of the town of Hadatha with two drones and artillery shells. In the Gaza Strip, medical sources said that an Israeli strike on a tent encampment in Gaza City has killed at least 9 Palestinians and wounded at least 15 others. Since the ceasefire went into effect in October, the number of those killed and injured has risen to 951 and 2,984, respectively, while 782 bodies have been recovered. The U.S. said it is considering redirecting frozen Iranian assets to help Gulf states rebuild and repair any future damage caused by Iran. U.S. reliable sources said the Treasury Secretary Scott Bessent had asked his team to assess the extent of the damage already inflicted on the U.S.'s Gulf allies. They added that the Treasury would use all available tools to allow all Iranian assets to be made available to the Gulf states to support rebuilding and repairs for any future damage caused by Iran. And finally, moderate weather conditions will prevail today in most parts of the country and hot in the Red Sea and Aqaba. Highs in Amman will register 28 degrees, dropping to 16 at night, while in Aqaba, highs will reach 38 degrees and a low of 21 during nighttime. And that's the end of the news. That came away from Radio Jordan in Amman at 3 minutes past 9. Thank you for listening.

Welcome back, everyone. It's the second part of the Sunday breakfast show with yours, Ghada. It's the beginning of the week, so we wish you all a fruitful week ahead. If you're driving, take it easy on the roads. If you're stuck in traffic, be patient and enjoy the music.

0: So that was Hargit Kert from Jordan and their special song for An-Nashama team.
1: It was a rainy morning when I got into the car.
0: Love the song, actually. It's called Hawanawa. Lovely tunes on There Is a Radio, Jordan 96.3 FM. Rise and shine, everyone.

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So, hello Jordan, hello world, and a very warm welcome to your morning companion. As the kingdom comes to life and the day gets underway, I'm here to keep you informed, entertained, and inspired.

Roshi, good morning to you. Thank you so much for the lovely words. Lalit, all the way from India, good morning. From Egypt, that was the new one by Hamai and Shirin. So remember, my friends, our WhatsApp number, in case you want to get in touch with us, 0780435111. 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Die, die. The official FIFA World Cup song, Shakira and Burna Boy.

Good morning to Amer Lamouche and to his wife, Raya. Thank you so much, Raya, for the great wishes of the day. I wish you a happy day as well. Lalit all the way from India's Into This Song by Akon and Beautiful.

You're so beautiful. That was Akon. Well, a strong person, my friends, is now it's the one the one who doesn't cry. Strong person is the one who's quiet, sheds a tear for a moment, and then picks up the sword and fights again. Me, myself, and I. This is for you, Bushi. Saad Estetia, good morning. Sabah al-Khair, rise and shine. Woo!

my friends, if you are in love but have a poor relationship, opening up the lines of communication might remedy your relationship. Here's why. One thing that separates humans from the animal kingdom is how they communicate. Although many animals vocalize and use gestures to connect, people have a language to

to converse. So sharing thoughts, emotions, and abstract ideas strengthens relationships and makes them last. So we'll be talking about how communication improves your poor relationship.

So my friends, when was the last time you and your person took a break from technology and had a meaningful chat? Communicating effectively with each other is really essential. So here are some ways that talking with each other can improve your relationship. So one of the best ways to heal a poor relationship is to eliminate judgmental attitudes. You are both individuals and each has preferences and opinions. The critical perspective comes from trying to place your views above theirs. Instead, you learn to listen to them and accept them for who they are, not what you think they should be. In turn, they'll respect and welcome you. Even when you disagree, you can do so respectfully and try to see each other's points of view.

Well, my friends, poor relationships are often based on all or nothing thinking. Your conversations are peppered with unhelpful words like always and never. So you've decided about an issue and there are no in-betweens. You can improve your relationship by adapting a more flexible mindset. Instead of one option, good communication can help you see other perspectives. And like most people, you probably think that vulnerability is the same as weakness. It can be a weakness in a one-sided poor relationship. However, showing your openness to your mate shows tremendous courage. So according to an article in the Southern Journal of Philosophy, mutual feelings of vulnerability are essential to intimacy. You and your partner love each other so much that you'll accept the risk of being hurt. So the relationship can flourish if you respect one another and don't take advantage of the other's weaknesses.

No More I Love Yous, Annie Lennox. That went specially for our friend Raya. I truly hope you've enjoyed it as much as I did. So my friends, remembering the past can be a blessing or a curse in a relationship. So it's worthwhile for you and your mate to reminisce about delightful memories. Things like, you know, your first date, your beautiful moments together to cherish always. There'll constantly be some rough spots on the road, whether you have a thriving or poor relationship. These trials can be teaching tools if you don't dwell on them. So keep the lines of communication open. Keeps you both focused on the present and improving your future.

friends, one of the most prominent buzzwords in relationship psychology is talking about your feelings. So if you both assume that you can read each other's minds, it can result in a poor relationship. So honest communication is the only way to know what the other is thinking and feeling. Also, giving voice to your feelings allows you a deeper understanding of them. When you have genuine and transparent discussions, it leaves little room for misunderstanding.

understandings. So you are more aware of, each other's feelings and emotions and work to solve any problems.

Love on the Brain. That was Rihanna. So people with excellent communication skills have learned it's not a one-way street. Your ears and auditory nerves can physically hear someone talking, but it doesn't mean you're listening. Hearing is passive, while listening requires action as you consider the meaning of each sentence. So, like most valuable skills, active listening takes practice and some patience. You listen to what your person is saying without interrupting. Plus, you practice mirroring their emotions and restating what they've said so that you don't misunderstand anything.

So experts say your body language is just as essential in communication as your words. An article published by Frontiers in Psychology suggests that early humans developed gestures and body language before language. So when conversing with your partner, notice if your words and body language match. Another way to observe your body language is in front of a mirror. Is your posture relaxed and receptive, or are you tense with your arms crossed? Using positive body language corresponding to your words can really make a difference. I love the next song on the list. This is Post Malone and Circles.

Well, it's unrealistic, my friends, to expect that all will be rosy in your relationship and that you'll never quarrel. Even the most loving couples have an occasional disagreement or even a heated argument. So if the words are always calm, someone isn't being honest and you'll have a poor relationship. There's nothing wrong with debating opposing opinions as long as it doesn't cross a line. When you're used to openly communicating with each other, you can consider different points of view. While it doesn't mean you'll never argue, at least you can defend your opinions respectfully.

Another personal favorite. That was The Weeknd and Save Your Tears. So if you are in a lasting relationship, you plan for the future. Your discussions naturally use we, us, and ours. If your goals only include I, you will likely have a poor relationship. It would help if you shared each other's dreams and aspirations. Some discussions may involve compromise, but that's part of a healthy relationship. While planning together, consider, you know, making a dream board and adding to it as needed.

Well, as I'm always saying, my friends, nobody's perfect in a relationship, and you learn to be patient with each other. Each one works on their shortcomings while not being too judgmental. Spain, we like how we were again. I'm in the so the beauty of, being a couple is that you can share your heart and mind with them. So meaningful conversation paves the way for a better understanding and a tighter bond. The first step to improving a poor relationship is learning to talk to each other. We'll be back after the news headlines, so stay tuned.

0: It's Tanayam at Radio Jordan. Good morning, I'm Ghada Shoqdi. Jordan condemns the Iranian attacks that targeted Bahrain and Kuwait as a flagrant violation of the two Gulf states' sovereignty. Jordan condemns an Israeli strike on a Lebanese army patrol in southern Lebanon that killed three soldiers. The Lebanese Health Ministry says that an Israeli airstrike on southern Lebanon killed two women and wounded 22 others. Medical sources in Gaza say that an Israeli strike on a tent encampment in Gaza City has killed at least nine Palestinians and wounded 15 others. U.S. Treasury Secretary Scott Bessent says he is considering redirecting frozen Iranian assets to help Gulf states rebuild and repair any future damage caused by Iran. And finally, moderate weather conditions will prevail today in most parts of the country and hot in the Jordan Valley, the Red Sea and Aqaba.
1: دائما ورا الـ11 والـ11 وراهم 12 هي هيك 12 مليون واحد بشجعوا 11 واحد بالملعب حلم واحد هدف واحد الأردن كلها مع النشامة بكل باص ورفعة وتهداية وشوتة الأردن كلها بتلعب بكأس العالم الـ12 دائما ورا الـ11.

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1: All right, so Tima, good morning. Welcome to the show. I'm really glad that you're tuned in this morning. And she's into this song by Hargit Kar, Trawanawa, for the Nashama

I'll get a song for Dina Sharma. Right here on Radio Jordan 96.3 FM. Rise and shine, everyone. Good morning to you. It's Ghada here up until the hour of 11.

my friends, top of the morning to you. I'm delighted to be part of your day as it begins. So wherever you're listening from, thank you for tuning in. So let's make this morning a memorable one. All right, Amel Amouche is into a song by James Blunt. What a lovely choice. You're beautiful. Dedications to you, Ghada, to Ula, to Raya, Rima, Nawal, Suad, Rula, Lubna, to Manar, to Randa, to Raneem, to Noor, and to Hala.

It's true. You're beautiful. So my friends, the kingdom will remain under the influence of a mild summer air mass, bringing comfortable seasonal conditions to the capital and the highlands. While typical summer heat remains confined to the Badia, the Jordan Valley, the Red Sea, port of Aqaba. So according to the JMD multi-day outlook, this stable weather pattern, will hold firm through Wednesday. Steady, moderate northwestern breeze will continue to filter across the country, picking up at times to keep conditions fresh over the mountains during the afternoon and evening hours. So in the capital, Amman, daytime temperatures are forecast to reach a comfortable high of 29 degrees before cooling down to 17 overnight. In Aqaba, the Red Sea and the Jordan Valley, highs will reach 38 degrees, dropping down to 21 during nighttime.

So, my friends, talk to yourself with kindness and hope every day. Your mindset writes your destiny. Replace doubt with gentle self-love. Be patient with your own growth because inner peace makes you shine. Yes, your mindset creates your life. So think strong and live strong.

Well, this is to all husbands out there. A good wife is a precious gift whose love, loyalty, and care makes, or make life's journey more meaningful and beautiful. They are a wonderful blessing from God, a replaceable companion and friend full of love, patience, and kindness. Ever caring and supporting, a loving wife stands beside you through every chapter of life, so bringing peace to your heart and joy to your journey.

Well, many people occasionally experience a sudden increase in body temperature, especially during the summer season or when exposed to hot weather and high humidity. Although drinking water remains the most crucial method for maintaining body hydration, nutrition experts emphasize that certain foods rich in water and natural minerals can play a significant role in supporting the body's ability to regulate its temperature and reduce the sensation of excess heat. So according to the scientific website Health, here are the top foods recommended by nutrition experts to help cool down the body and replenish lost fluids. Cucumber. Cucumber contains a very high water percentage, reaching about 96%, making it one of the best dietary options during hot days. It serves as an excellent light snack, whether eaten on its own or in salads. Do you love strawberries? I do. Well, strawberries are distinguished by their high water content. In addition to containing good amounts of vitamin C, a 140-gram serving of strawberries provides about 80 to 85 milligrams of vitamin C, which is equivalent to 90 to 100% of the daily requirement for most adults. Strawberries help support immunity, promote hydration, and provide beneficial antioxidants for the body. Nutritionists say coconut water contains a high percentage of water, along with important minerals such as potassium, sodium, and magnesium. Therefore, it's an excellent choice to help replenish the fluids and salts that the body loses through sweating. Greek yogurt, my friends, is characterized by its high content of both water and protein at the same time. It also provides vital minerals such as potassium and calcium. It can be consumed chilled or mixed with fruits and nuts for a refreshing meal during hot weather. Yeah, I like to mix it with strawberries and some nuts, adding a little honey out there. It's amazing. Lettuce contains a large proportion of water, reaching about 94%. It is characterized by being easily digested. Tomatoes consist of about 95% water, making them an ideal addition to summer meals. Broth, whether it is vegetable or chicken broth, it consists mostly of water in addition to some minerals that the body requires. Now, watermelon, my friends, is considered one of the fruits richest in water, as it makes up about 90% of its components. It helps enhance body hydration, replenish a portion of lost fluids, and provide a sense of refreshment during hot weather. Despite its benefits, it is recommended to consume it in moderation due to its natural sugar content.

Watermelon Sugar. That was Harry Styles. So my friends, the cybercrime units warned citizens early this morning about fake pages on social media, stressing that they are like a hunter looking for a victim. So the units urged people not to fall for fake links and unrealistic online offers and emphasized avoiding sharing bank details or personal information, as well as not clicking on unknown links. It also called on citizens to report any suspicious accounts and not to share or spread their content. In case of falling victim to fraud, you should immediately contact the cybercrime unit through its official channels.

just love that song. Well, my friends, may God replace your worries with peace, your fears with courage, your sadness with comfort, and your dreams with hope.

That was another personal favorite. Beautiful Spanish song by Boyka. So it's time to go back in time on Radio Jordan with musical memories. On this day, 1975, my friends, Sir Elton John's ninth studio album, Captain Fantastic and the Brown Dirt Cowboys, went to number one on the U.S. album chart. The first album ever to enter the U.S. chart at number one, where it stayed for 7 weeks. From the same album, there he is, Sir Elton John with We All Fall in Love Sometimes. I love this one.

Well, on this day, 1977, Hanson started the 3-week run at number one on the UK singles chart with MMM Bop. Originally called the Hanson Brothers, lead singer Zach Hanson was just 13 years old at the time of the hit. One of the biggest debut singers of all time, reaching number one in 27 countries.

On this day, 2022, Liam Gallagher was at number one on the UK chart with his third studio album, Come On, You Know. It was preceded by the lead single, Everything's Electric, co-written by Dave Grohl, which charted at number 18 on the UK singles chart, becoming Gallagher's first solo single to reach the UK top 20. Come On, You Know became Gallagher's fourth solo album to debut at number one on the UK album charts.

Well, today, my friends, is National Cancer Survivors Day. There is an epidemic in the world today, one that seeps into every level of the social strata. Education is no protection and nor as well. While there are ways to reduce the possibility that a person will be one of the almost 2 million people per year that are affected by it, the causes of cancer are not always well understood. So National Cancer Survivors Day is here to celebrate those who have overcome this illness. Yes, beating cancer is certainly a milestone to celebrate and a reason to bring loved ones together.

Well, yes, today is an opportunity, my friends, to connect with others over a common enemy and bring attention to the ongoing challenges of cancer survivorship and also highlight the reasons to be happy and joyful.

The good old days. Today, my friends, is National VCR Day. They were the hallmark of movie watching in our youth, carrying films home from our, you know, local shops for a night of family fun and entertainment. So together we gather around the TV in the living room, not even thinking to complain about the, you know, static lines that occasionally would run across the screen from a movie that had been worn with love from rewatching. I guess most of you, you know, transferred them to DVD. So today, lean into nostalgia by digging out that dusty old VCR player, if you have some.

So, my friends, take a moment outside the normal hustle and bustle of daily life to focus on the care of someone who may have health struggles or long-term medical issues. Today is World Caring Day. This day was founded as an opportunity to remind more people to take seriously the needs and care of others who are struggling. This might be showing up for a person who has a life-threatening illness, or it could mean being, you know, a good neighbor. No matter the situation, every day there are ways that people in the local community could use a helping, caring hand. So, today, try to be a listening ear. Sometimes people who have health struggles may just need a friend or family member to listen while they process through their feelings in a non-judgmental space without, advice or problem solving. Try to offer a hug. It has been scientifically proven that hugs are healing and beneficial to the health. So please be sure to show a person they are loved and cared for on World Caring Day.

the best part of the song. That was System of a Down and Radio Video. Before I leave, my friends, imagine a day dedicated to ensuring the food on our table is safe. Well, that's World Food Safety Day's purpose. It's a day when people worldwide focus on the importance of keeping food free from diseases. The United Nations and various health organizations mark this day to highlight how crucial safe food is to our health and well-being. Anyway, my time is up for now. I would like to thank all of you for tuning in. I'll be back tomorrow morning, inshallah, if all goes well, for the Monday Breakfast Show. Be there for me. Much love. Ghada's out. Ciao, everyone. See you tomorrow morning.

0: Good morning, Amada Shakdiyah, with the 11 a.m. news summary from Radio Jordan in Amman. Jordan condemned the Iranian attacks that targeted Bahrain and Kuwait as a flagrant violation of the two Gulf states' sovereignty and a dangerous escalation that undermines regional stability. In a statement yesterday, the foreign ministry denounced the attacks as a threat to the security and territorial integrity of nations, a stark breach of international law and the UN Charter. The ministry affirmed Jordan's absolute solidarity with Bahrain and Kuwait and reiterated the kingdom's full support for all measures taken by the two nations to protect their sovereignty, security, citizens and residents. Jordan also denounced an Israeli strike targeting a Lebanese army patrol on the Kherdali Nabatiya road that killed two officers and a soldier. The Ministry of Foreign Affairs called the attack as a flagrant violation of Lebanon's sovereignty, security and stability and a breach of international law. In a statement, it stressed the need for an immediate cessation of Israeli attacks on Lebanon, the consolidation of the ceasefire agreement and the full implementation of all provisions of UN Security Council Resolution 1701. The Lebanese Health Ministry said an Israeli airstrike on southern Lebanon killed two women and wounded 22 people. The strikes came as Lebanon and Israel agreeing to implement a conditional truce following a round of direct talks in the United States. Meanwhile, the Hezbollah group said it attacked a command headquarters belonging to the Israeli military in the Lebanese town of Naqoura with Ababil drones. It also said its fighters targeted a group of Israeli soldiers on the southern outskirts of the town of Hadatha with two drones and artillery shells. In the Gaza Strip, medical sources said that an Israeli strike on a tent encampment in Gaza City has killed at least 9 Palestinians and wounded at least 15 others. Since the ceasefire went into effect in October, the number of those killed and injured has risen to 951 and 2,984, respectively, while 782 bodies have been recovered. The U.S. said it is considering redirecting frozen Iranian assets to help Gulf states rebuild and repair any future damage caused by Iran. U.S. reliable sources said the Treasury Secretary Scott Bessent had asked his team to assess the extent of the damage already inflicted on the U.S.'s Gulf allies. They added that the Treasury would use all available tools to allow all Iranian assets to be made available to the Gulf states to support rebuilding and repairs for any future damage caused by Iran. And finally, moderate weather conditions will prevail today in most parts of the country and hot in the Dead Sea and Aqaba. Highs in Amman will register 28 degrees, dropping to 16 at night, while in Aqaba, highs will reach 38 degrees and a low of 21 during nighttime. And that's the end of the news that came away from Radio Jordan in Amman at 3 minutes past 11. Thank you for listening and have a good day.
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1: in Amman, 99.7 in Aqaba, 90.9 in the north, 96.1 in the Dead Sea and the Jordan Valley, and worldwide, jrtv.gov.au
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3: Come on, it's gonna be hard.

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That maybe...

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But for the first time in a long time, she believed that one day she would again feel the sun. She must be patient. She must have faith in the seeds that are planted beneath the snow. She must hold on, and she must let go. She'll be all right. No riding shining armored knight. She will save herself this time. And in fact, tonight, she did confirm. The cold never lasts, my darling. It just teaches the heart how to...

12 PM. This is Radio Jordan from Amman. Jordan condemns Iranian attacks that targeted Bahrain and Kuwait as a flagrant violation of the two Gulf states' sovereignty. The Lebanese Health Ministry says an Israeli airstrike on southern Lebanon killed two women and wounded 22 others. And France and other European countries move to impose coordinated sanctions on Israeli settlers in the West Bank. Lines and following are the details. Jordan condemned Iranian attacks that targeted Bahrain and Kuwait as a flagrant violation of the two Gulf states' sovereignty and a dangerous escalation that undermines regional stability. In a statement yesterday, the foreign ministry denounced the attacks as a threat to the security and territorial integrity of nations and stark breach of international law and the UN Charter. The ministry affirmed Jordan's absolute solidarity with Bahrain and Kuwait and reiterated the kingdom's full support for all measures taken by the two nations to protect their sovereignty, security, and citizens. Jordan also denounced an Israeli strike that targeted a Lebanese army patrol on the Khardali-Nabatiya road that killed two officers and a soldier. The Ministry of Foreign Affairs called the attack a flagrant violation of Lebanon's sovereignty, security, and stability, and a breach of international law. In a statement, it stressed the need for an immediate cessation of Israeli attacks on Lebanon, the consolidation of the ceasefire agreement, and the full implementation of all provisions of UN Security Council Resolution 1701. The Lebanese Health Ministry said an Israeli strike on southern Lebanon killed two women and wounded 22 people. The strikes came as Lebanon and Israel agreed to implement a conditional truce following a round of direct talks in the United States. Meanwhile, the Hezbollah group said it attacked a command headquarters belonging to the Israeli military in the Lebanese town of Naqoura with drones. It also said its fighters targeted a group of Israeli soldiers on the southern outskirts of the town of Hadatha with two drones and artillery shells. In the Gaza Strip, medical sources said an Israeli strike on a tent encampment in Gaza City killed at least 9 Palestinians and wounded at least 15 others. Since the ceasefire went into effect in October of last year, the number of those killed has risen to 951 and injured to 2,984. European diplomats said France is working with several countries to step up pressure on Israel by pressing ahead with coordinated national sanctions targeting individuals linked to violence in the West Bank. The measures, which would include asset freezes and travel bans, have yet to be finalized, and countries may adopt different lists of individuals. The move comes amid escalating violence by Israeli settlers in the occupied West Bank and underscores anger in many Western countries towards the Israeli government, which continues to expand illegal settlements. The United States said it is considering redirecting frozen Iranian assets to help Gulf states rebuild and repair any future damage caused by Iran. U.S. reliable sources said Treasury Secretary Scott Bessent had asked his team to assess the extent of the damage already inflicted on Gulf allies. They added that the Treasury would use all available tools to allow all Iranian assets be made available to U.S. Gulf allies to support rebuilding and repairs for any future damage caused by Iran. So look at the weather forecast. Moderate conditions expected today in much of the country. Hot in the Dead Sea and Aqaba. Highs at 28 Celsius in Amman, 38 in Aqaba. And to wrap up, here's a look at the headlines again. Jordan condemns the Iranian attacks that targeted Bahrain and Kuwait as a flagrant violation of the two Gulf states' sovereignty. The Lebanese Health Ministry says an Israeli strike on southern

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2 p.m. news headlines. This is the Radio Jordan in Amman. Good afternoon and welcome. The Prime Minister reaffirms Jordan's support for strengthening security and stability in Iraq and advancing its development efforts. Jordan condemns the Iranian attacks that targeted Bahrain and Kuwait as a flagrant violation of the two Gulf states' sovereignty. An Israeli airstrike on southern Lebanon kills 2 women and wounds 22 others. Hospitals across the Gaza Strip have received 10 fatalities and treated 36 wounded people over the past 48 hours. The Israeli army says one person is killed and 4 others wounded in multiple suspected shooting attacks in Israel. The United States says it's considering redirecting frozen Iranian assets to help Gulf states rebuild and repair any future damage caused by Iran. And Russian drone strikes kill 2 people in Ukraine as world leaders gather in London to discuss piling pressure on Moscow over its 4-year war.

My life is a dream. I call it a theme. The bag is a nice tease. I tried to escape. My life is an x-ray. I'm sorry, a tape. You only get one take. Quiet on the set, please. Rolling anxiety.

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3 PM news summary. This is Radio Jordan in Amman. I am Raad Labtoush. Hello and welcome. Prime Minister Jafar Hassan has met with the Speaker of Iraq's Parliament, Haybet Halbousi, and an accompanying parliamentary delegation in Amman. The two sides reaffirmed the deep-rooted ties between Jordan and Iraq and their shared commitment to strengthening cooperation across various sectors in support of their mutual interests. The Prime Minister reiterated Jordan's support for efforts to enhance security and stability in Iraq and advance its development agenda, stressing that Iraq's security is an integral part of the security of Jordan and the wider region. Israeli attacks in the central and southern Gaza Strip have killed 6 Palestinians today. 5 Palestinians were killed and at least 25 others wounded in 2 separate Israeli air and drone strikes west of Khan Yunis in the southern Gaza Strip. And in a separate incident, a Palestinian fisherman was killed after Israeli naval forces opened fire on a fishing boat off the coast of Deir al-Balah in central Gaza. 2 Israeli settlers have been killed and 6 others wounded in a shooting attack south of the city of At-Taybah inside Israel. Israeli media says one of the suspected attackers has been captured and neutralized, while security forces are continuing a search for the second suspect. In Lebanon, the country's health ministry says an Israeli airstrike in the south has killed 2 women and injured 22 others. Meanwhile, the Israeli military issued an evacuation warning to the residents of the southern Lebanese city of Tyre and its surrounding areas today, ahead of possible strikes as clashes between Israel and Hezbollah continue. The United States says it's considering using frozen Iranian assets to help Gulf countries rebuild and repair damage linked to any future Iranian attacks. Reliable U.S. sources say Treasury Secretary Scott Bessent has asked officials to assess the damage already suffered by Washington's

price. In other news, two people have been killed in Russian drone strikes in Ukraine, as world leaders gather in London to discuss increasing pressure on Moscow over the war. Ukrainian President Volodymyr Zelensky is due to meet the leaders of France, Germany, the United Kingdom today for talks on the next steps in the conflict as Russia faces military setbacks in its invasion of its neighbor. Finally, fair weather is expected across much of the highlands and the hilly areas, moderate elsewhere in the country tonight. Lows at 16 degrees Celsius in Amman, 22 degrees forecast for much of the Jordan Valley and the Gulf city of Aqaba. Thank you for your time.

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0: What's on your mind? That's what I thought. Banging out more rock. Hey, we only stop the music when we feel like it. And right now, we don't feel like doing that.
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This is Radio Jordan in Amman. Hello and welcome. The Prime Minister reaffirms Jordan's support for strengthening security and stability in Iraq and advancing its development efforts. Israeli attacks in the southern and central Gaza kill at least 6 Palestinians and injure over 25 others. 5 people are killed and 3 others injured in Israeli airstrikes targeting the city of Nabatiya and other towns in southern Lebanon. 2 Israeli settlers are killed and 6 others wounded in a shooting attack south of the city of At-Taiba inside Israel. The United States says it's considering redirecting frozen Iranian assets to help Gulf states rebuild and repair any future damage caused by Iran. And Russian drone strikes killed 2 people in Ukraine as world leaders gather in London to discuss piling pressure on Moscow over its 4-year war.

Yeah, it's true. It's just 1 degree shy of the 30-degree mark in Amman, but it's not too bad. Also, beautiful weather persisted across much of the highlands. I'm talking about the highlands of Shobak, Ma'an and Karak, and of course the northern highlands. Highs today peaked at 27 degrees Celsius. I would say relatively hot across much of the Badia Plains and regions across the country, with highs peaking at 33 degrees Celsius. And in the Jordan Valley and the Agaba, highs peaked at 37 or 38 degrees Celsius. Well, that is hot. Hot and humid in Agaba and the Dead Sea area. But tonight it's gorgeous weather in Amman, about 17 degrees Celsius forecast for much of the highlands and the hilly areas, including Amman. Even 15 degrees Celsius forecast for the southern highlands and the northern highlands as well.

And in Agaba and the Jordan Valley, we should expect lows at 20 or 21 degrees Celsius. Not too bad, isn't it?

All right, the World Cup is just a few days away. Everybody's excited to see their national football teams playing in this probably the most important event that takes place every 4 years in the world of sports. So yeah, I'll be talking about our chances in the World Cup finals when we play Austria, Algeria, and Argentina, World Cup winners. 2022 World Cup winners, that is. Oh yeah, oh boy, it's going to be tough games ahead. But our neshama, our players, are tough as well. And I'm going to talk about tech and health topics as well. Very interesting topics. This is The Ride on Radio Jordan 96.3 FM.

Welcome back, my friend. So, yeah, our football national team and Nasham, it wasn't an easy run for them before they qualified to the World Cup finals. It was a serious challenge. Our Nasham were up to the challenge. They completed the mission successfully.

0: My colleague Mu'ayyad Jekat made this very special report about Annashama's march toward the finals, and this is what happened in the qualifiers to the world final. Let's take a listen.
1: Annashama began their World Cup journey in Group G, overcoming a rocky start that included a draw against Tajikistan and a loss against Saudi Arabia. They then bounced back with a series of consecutive victories, including a historic 7-0 win over Pakistan to top the group on goal difference. In the decisive third round, Moroccan coach Jamal Salami took charge of the national team, succeeding his compatriot Hussein Amouta. The team delivered an exceptional performance, spearheaded by the attacking trio of Moussa Tamari, Yazan Naimat, and Ali Elouan. Jordan officially secured its qualification on June 5, 2025, following a dominant 3-0 away victory against Oman with a total of 16 points.
0: Indeed, a wonderful run by Al-Nashama before they secured their qualification last year.

So yeah, it's a success story that was spearheaded by His Royal Highness Prince Ali ibn Hussein, who is president of the Jordan Football Association. And of course, captain or coach Jamal Salami. Who continued the work of his compatriot, Hussein Amuta. Yeah, it was beautiful, Ron. Wasn't smooth, though. Yeah, there were huge, huge efforts exerted by the Jordan Football Association and Prince Ali in particular, being the president. Our colleague Muayyad Jikat also made this report about the role of the Jordan Football Association and the great efforts exerted by His Royal Highness Prince Ali ibn Hussein for the qualification of our national team and Nashama. Let's take a listen.

The qualification of the Jordanian national team for the 2026 World Cup finals represents a historic milestone for Jordanian sport. Behind this unprecedented achievement stands an integrated institutional framework led by the Jordan Football Association under the leadership of His Royal Highness Prince Ali bin Hussein. His Highness transformed the JFA into a strategic hub for long-term planning, combining talent development, administrative professionalism, and international partnerships to fulfill the dreams of Jordanian generations. The JFA's strategy for talent scouting and development was one of the most fundamental catalysts for change. By launching national scouting programs and establishing football academies across various governorates of the kingdom, a growing number of young players were recruited and trained according to the highest technical standards. This provided a solid foundation for the national team, leveraging young talents who proved their worth during the World Cup qualifiers. The association also paid special attention to upgrading infrastructure for stadiums and training centers. Pitches and sports facilities were equipped to meet international standards, and the technical and administrative staff of the national teams were modernized in cooperation with global experts, significantly enhanced both the collective and individual performance of the players. This institutional effort instilled a fighting spirit and high organizational discipline within the team, enabling them to achieve outstanding results in the qualifiers. The national team became a symbol of ambition, backed by loyal fans

and a professional environment that culminated in this historic qualification. The role of the Jordan Football Association, led by His Royal Highness Prince Ali, embodies a model of successful institutional work that reflects the national vision to elevate Jordan's name globally. As the Neshama's journey in the 2026 World Cup Finals begins, the JFA continues to provide full support to ensure an honorable performance that lives up to the aspirations of the Jordanian people.

Oh, yeah, indeed. Huge efforts led by His Royal Highness Prince Ali Ibn Hussein and the Jordan Football Association and the coaches. Technically, they did everything possible to give our stars a chance to represent Jordan in the World Cup 2026. We've got 11 stars, 11 heroes. Abu Layla in goalkeeping. Abdullah Nasib, Yazan Al-Arab, Abu Nadi, Hassan Haddad, Rashdan, Jamus, Abu Taha, Musa Tamri, our superstar, Ali Alwan, of course, and Muhammad Al-Mardi. And we do have confidence in our stars, in our Nashama, to properly represent the image of Jordan that that truly reflects the resilience of Jordanians. These guys are not there, you know, for a walk in the park. They are going to try hard. They are going to give everything possible to secure their place in the next round of the tournament, inshallah.

All right, let's switch gears now and talk about some health news. Very interesting information. But after this, stay tuned.

All right, welcome back at 4:30. Dania Hamouda, Masa Al Ward. All right, let me bring to you some health news. A new study suggests that protecting your heart may have less to do with cutting out carbs or fat and much more to do with the quality of the food on your plate. Researchers followed nearly 200,000 Americans over a period of almost 30 years and found that not all low-carb or low-fat diets are created equal. What really matters is whether those diets are built around healthy, nutrient-rich foods. According to the study, you can find the whole thing published on Al Arabiya website. Now, according to the study, diets packed with processed foods, unhealthy animal fats, and a lack of fruits, vegetables, whole grains, and healthy oils may do little to protect the heart. I can't believe that. It does little to protect the heart, even if they're labeled low-carb or low-fat. Now, the researchers found that people who ate a balanced, high-quality diet had higher levels of good cholesterol, lower levels of harmful fats and inflammation, and a significantly lower risk of developing coronary heart disease, which is the leading cause of heart attacks. Now, the message from scientists is simple. Don't get caught up in the battle between carbs and fats. Instead, focus on eating better quality foods, whether your diet is low in carbs or low in fat. Filling your plate with whole grains, vegetables, fruits, and healthy fats could be one of the best things you do for your heart, basically.

All right. What if the secret to a better night's sleep isn't a pill, but something already sitting in your fridge? Millions of people struggle to fall asleep or wake up repeatedly during the night, and many are searching for natural ways to get some rest without relying on medication. Now, scientists and sleep experts say that certain everyday foods and drinks may actually help your body produce more melatonin, which is the hormone that controls your sleep cycle. At the top of the list, believe it or not, is kiwi fruit. Kiwi. Research suggests that eating just two kiwis about an hour before bed could help you fall asleep faster and sleep longer, thanks to the to their unique mix of antioxidants and nutrients. It's like having a sleeping pill without actually having one. It is so natural. Now, dairy products like yogurt and cheese may also help. They contain amino acids or amino acids linked to relaxation, especially when paired with whole grains or oats. What else helps with the quality of our sleep? Dark chocolate. Believe it or not, dark chocolate makes the list too. It is rich in magnesium, a mineral that helps the body, unwind and reduce stress. Just be careful, dark chocolate also contains caffeine, so it may not work for everyone. Turkey is another sleep-friendly option because it's packed with compounds the body uses to make melatonin. And experts suggest having a small serving a few hours before bedtime.

And if you're looking for something to drink, tart cherry juice has been attracting attention from researchers. Studies suggest it may help reduce insomnia and improve sleep quality, although it's best enjoyed in moderation because of its natural sugars. Too much sugar there. And finally, there's, you know, the old-fashioned favorite, a warm glass of milk. Experts believe its calming effect isn't just nutritional. It may also be the comforting bedtime ritual itself that tells your brain it's time to switch off.

big hello to our friend Hisham. Long time, my friend. Yeah, you're right. Absolutely right. Yeah, some good chocolate. Especially dark chocolate. You know, we don't want too much sugary stuff, right?

Hear this out. What if you could be living with a serious liver disease without actually feeling a single symptom? Doctors say that's exactly what's happening to millions of people around the world with fatty liver disease. It's a condition that often develops silently and is now one of the most common chronic health problems of our time. And here's the surprising part. You don't have to be a heavy drinker to get it. In fact, the condition is now mainly linked to obesity, type 2 diabetes, high blood pressure, and poor eating habits. Even if people who appear slim may sometimes, develop it. The thing is that if it's left unchecked, excess fat in the liver can lead to inflammation, scarring, liver failure, or even liver cancer. But the good news is that when caught early, the disease can often be slowed or even reversed. What do experts say about that? They say that losing just 7 to 10% of your body weight, staying active and cutting back on sugary drinks and highly processed foods can actually make a huge difference. A diet rich in vegetables, fruits, whole grains, fish and olive oil is among the best ways to protect your liver.

Now, the takeaway, just because your liver isn't complaining doesn't mean it's healthy. Fatty liver disease has earned the nickname the silent epidemic, and awareness may be, you know, the best medicine of all. Maybe we should be aware of that.

Yeah, Hisham says that the liver can cure itself and regrow, which is absolutely true. But, you know, when it's given the right foods, the natural foods, otherwise it will keep growing fat. I'm so glad to hear from you, Hisham.

All right, let me just, let me bring to you some tech news. It seems that some social media platforms have started to maybe care for us more because we spend too much time scrolling on Instagram, Facebook, and WhatsApp, etc. Now they have realized it's a serious problem when we do this. It hurts our eyesight and our mental well-being. Believe it or not, Instagram has begun testing a bold new message that appears right in the middle of your feed, interrupting endless scrolling with a simple prompt. Is it time to take a break from browsing? Simple as that. Finally, they care for us. And, you know, it doesn't stop there. The message also gently nudges users. Pause for a moment and consider taking a break. And after a period of scrolling, the feed almost feels like it hits a soft wall, as if the end of the page has arrived. But you're still in control. You can either step away or tap to continue scrolling and load more content and posts. Now, this isn't just a small design tweak. It comes at a time when social media giants, especially Meta, are under intense legal and public pressure. Critics argue these platforms are intentionally designed to keep users hooked for as long as possible. And this raises concerns about addiction-like behavior, particularly among teenagers. Tell me, folks, how much time do you spend on scrolling on Twitter or X or Instagram or Facebook content? Do you stop scrolling Instagram like at 8 or 9 p.m.? You know, getting yourself prepared for a good night. Good sleep. Now, Meta continues to face growing legal challenges in the United States. Just recently, the state of Vermont filed a lawsuit accusing the company of using design features that exploit the developing minds of teenagers for profit. CEO Mark Zuckerberg, however, has consistently defended the platforms, telling a jury earlier this year that Instagram is not designed to be addictive. Now, the big question is this new take a break message a genuine push for digital well-being, or simply a response to mounting legal pressure?

All right, some good news for Android users, especially for Samsung users. Samsung has just started rolling out its June 2026 security update across a wide range of Galaxy devices, and this one is all about tightening the digital shields. The update is designed to fix dozens of security vulnerabilities and strengthen user protection against growing cyber threats. In total, it addresses 45 security flaws, including 33 classified as high or critical risk, according to industry reports. Another 12 vulnerabilities are tied specifically to Samsung's own apps and system services, including tools like its Galaxy photo editing features and other internal system components.

So which devices are getting the update? We're talking about a wide lineup covering the latest Galaxy S series, multiple generations of foldables like the Z Fold and Z Flip phones, plus selected Galaxy A series devices. There's the rugged X cover models and enterprise-focused tab-active tablets. So in short, if you're using a recent Galaxy device, chances are this update is heading your way.

On Android Authority website, I've come across this very interesting article about how important or significant are smartwatches in this day and age. It goes, smartwatches have become one of the fastest growing wearable devices in recent years. They promise a lot: fitness tracking, health monitoring, emergency alerts like fall detection, and instant notifications right on your wrist. But here's a twist. Despite their popularity, smartwatches are not for everyone. In fact, for some users, the very features that make them attractive can also become a reason to avoid them. So let's break down five reasons, according to this article, why some people are thinking twice before strapping on a smartwatch.

All right. Number one, digital distraction overload. While many people are trying to reduce screen time, a smartwatch adds yet another layer of constant alerts. Remember, I was just talking about scrolling Instagram for, you know, for longer periods of time. And this is what also happens when you have a smartwatch on your wrist. You never stop like scrolling and looking at whatever there is to check. Even vibration on your wrist pulls your attention, sometimes even when you're trying to focus, relax, or just simply disconnect. Yeah, you can silence notifications, but the presence of a mini phone on your wrist still, you know, keeps you, let's say, mentally hooked or plugged in. Number two, there's too much health data. Modern smartwatches can track everything. They can track heart rate, sleep patterns, blood oxygen, temperature, even early health signals. But the question is, do all users actually need this level of detail? Now, for many people who aren't training athletes or managing medical conditions, all this data can quickly turn into noise rather than useful insight. The third point that you might not consider a smartwatch to buy in the future is it has to do with battery anxiety. So unlike traditional watches that can run for years, smartwatches need charging every single day or every few days. And in a world already full of devices competing for chargers, phones, earbuds, laptops, the smartwatch becomes just another thing you constantly need to keep alive. I used to have a Casio, you know, this very simple digital watch for over 6-7 years. I didn't have to replace the battery during those years. With one thing to do, just

telling the time. I would only look at my Casio watch just whenever I want to check the time. That's it. Some people may also avoid a smartwatch on their wrists is because of privacy concerns. These devices, collect incredibly sensitive information like your location, your activity, your sleep habits, and even health indicators. And while companies promise strong data protection, users remain uneasy, especially with rising global concerns about hacks and data leaks. And finally, things that have to do with comfort issues. Wearing a smartwatch all day isn't always as easy as it sounds. Some users experience skin irritation, discomfort during sleep, or simply dislike having something strapped on their wrist 24/7. So yeah, the thing is, are smartwatches still worth it? The answer really depends on you. If you're focused on fitness tracking, health insights, and staying constantly connected, they can be a powerful tool indeed. But if you prefer a quieter digital life or simply don't need all that data, you might find that less technology on your wrist is actually more freedom, right?

Yeah, Hisham says, how about smart glasses? They can do just as harm as, you know, as the watch or your phone, your smartphone. You know, being like, you know, connected all the time, they're on your face. Maybe hurting your eyesight. I don't know. This is my opinion, Hisham. I don't know. I don't like smartwatches. I like, you know, the traditional watches, preferably digital, simple digital ones.

All right, folks, I hope that you've enjoyed the ride today. Many thanks to my colleague Moya Jikat for doing the reports of Annashama. Story of our qualification to the World Cup. How it started and how it ended. And of course, the huge efforts spearheaded by the Jordan Football Association in achieving this long-awaited dream for many Jordanians. Over 50 years now, our dream of qualifying for the World Cup finals has become a reality. Dream coming true.

All right, folks, please take care, and I'll see you on Thursday. Bye-bye.

5 p.m. news summary. This is Radio Jordan in Amman. Hello and welcome. His Majesty King Abdullah II has received Iraqi Parliament Speaker Haybat al-Halbousi at al-Husseiniya Palace. The King highlighted the importance of building on the robust relations between Jordan and Iraq across various fields in service of their peoples and regional stability. Speaking about regional developments, King Abdullah underscored the need to step up efforts aimed at consolidating the ceasefire agreement between the United States and Iran while ensuring the security and sovereignty of Arab states. A royal decree has been issued accepting the resignation of Samir Arifai from the Senate, effective immediately. Another royal decree was issued appointing Omar Ahmed Munif Razzaz and Hind Ghassan Tawfiq Abu Shar as members of the Senate, effective today. Prime Minister Jafar Hassan has met with the Speaker of Iraq's Parliament, Haybat al-Halbousi, and an accompanying parliamentary delegation in Amman. The two sides reaffirmed the deep-rooted ties between Jordan and Iraq and their shared commitment to strengthening cooperation across various sectors in support of their mutual interests. The Prime Minister reiterated Jordan's support for efforts to enhance security and stability in Iraq and advance its development agenda, stressing that Iraq's security is an integral part of the security of Jordan and the wider region. Five people have been killed and three others injured in Israeli airstrikes targeting the city of Nabatiya and other towns in southern Lebanon. Earlier, Lebanon's health ministry said an Israeli airstrike in the south had killed two women and injured 22 others. The Israeli military also struck Hezbollah infrastructure in the southern suburbs of the Lebanese city, in the Lebanese capital, Beirut, in response to two projectiles launched from Lebanon into Israel or Israeli territory. Israeli attacks in the central and southern Gaza Strip have killed six Palestinians today. Five Palestinians were killed and at least 25 others injured in two separate Israeli air and drone strikes west of Khan Yunis in southern Gaza. In a separate incident, a Palestinian fisherman was killed after Israeli naval forces opened fire on a fishing boat off the coast of Deir al-Balah in central Gaza. The United States says it's considering using frozen Iranian assets to help Gulf countries rebuild and repair damage linked to any future Iranian attacks. Reliable U.S. sources say Treasury Secretary Scott Bessent has asked officials to assess the damage already suffered by Washington's Gulf allies. Finally, fair weather is expected across much of the country tonight. Lows at 16 degrees Celsius in Amman, 22 in Aqaba, and across much of the Jordan Valley. Thank you so much for your time.

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6 p.m. This is Radio Jordan in Amman. His Majesty the King receives the Iraqi Parliament Speaker and reaffirms solid ties between Jordan and Iraq. The Prime Minister reiterates Jordan's support for efforts to enhance security and stability in Iraq. Israeli airstrikes kill 6 Palestinians in the Gaza Strip. And the US President says he would not unfreeze Iranian assets or lift any sanctions before a peace deal is reached. To the details, my name is Raad Labdoush. Good evening and welcome. A royal decree has been issued accepting the resignation of Samir Rifai from the Senate, effective immediately. The King met Rifai at Al-Husseiniyah Palace and thanked him for his long service in public office. King Abdullah also bestowed upon Rifai the first class King Abdullah II order for distinction in recognition of his contributions to public service and his dedication throughout his career. Another royal decree was issued appointing Omar Ahmed Munif al-Razzaz and Hind Ghassan Tawfiq Abu Shar as members of the Senate, effective today. His Majesty King Abdullah has received Iraqi Parliament Speaker Haybat al-Halbousi at Al-Husseiniyah Palace. King Abdullah highlighted the importance of building on the robust relations between Jordan and Iraq across various fields. Speaking about regional developments, the King underscored the need to step up efforts aimed at consolidating the ceasefire agreement between the United States and Iran while ensuring the security and sovereignty of Arab states. King Abdullah also called for preventing the exploitation of the situation in the region as a pretext to impose new facts on the ground in Jerusalem, the West Bank and Gaza. Prime Minister Jafar Hassan has met with the Speaker of Iraq's Parliament, Haybat al-Halbousi, and an accompanying parliamentary delegation in Amman. The two sides reaffirmed the deep-rooted ties between Jordan and Iraq and their shared commitment to strengthening cooperation across various sectors. The Prime Minister reiterated Jordan's support for efforts to enhance security and stability in Iraq and advance its development agenda, stressing that Iraq's security is an integral part of the security of Jordan and the wider region. The meeting also underscored the importance of moving forward with joint projects in energy, electricity, trade and economic cooperation. Both sides emphasized the need to facilitate trade and strengthen collaboration between the private sectors of the two countries. Lower House Speaker Mazen Qadi has reaffirmed Jordan's commitment to strengthening ties with Iraq during talks in Amman with his Iraqi counterpart Haybat al-Halbousi. The two sides discussed expanding cooperation in a range of sectors, with al-Qadi stressing that a stable and prosperous Iraq is vital for regional security and stability. For his part, al-Halbousi praised Jordan's support for Iraq and highlighted the importance of joint energy projects, including the proposed Basra-Aqaba oil pipeline and the Jordan-Iraq electricity interconnection project. Over to the Gaza Strip, where 6 Palestinians have been killed and several others injured in Israeli attacks in the southern and central Gaza Strip. 5 Palestinians were killed and at least 25 others wounded in 2 separate Israeli airstrikes.

0: and drone strikes west of Khan Yunis in southern Gaza. In a separate incident, a Palestinian fisherman was killed after Israeli naval forces opened fire on a fishing boat off the coast of Deir al-Balah in central Gaza. The Israeli military has struck Hezbollah infrastructure in the southern suburbs of the Lebanese capital Beirut, known as al-Dahiya, the first strike on the group's stronghold since an April 16 ceasefire was brokered. Israeli Prime Minister Benjamin Netanyahu said the strike on Dahiya was ordered in response to Hezbollah firing toward Israeli territory. Meanwhile, the Israeli military said it had intercepted two projectiles that crossed into Israel. Israel's military also issued an evacuation warning to the residents of the southern Lebanese city of Tyre and its surrounding areas today ahead of possible strikes. U.S. President Donald Trump says he will not unfreeze Iranian assets or lift any sanctions before a peace deal is reached. In a recent interview with NBC News, Trump also said he was not demanding that Lebanon be part of a short-term deal with Tehran. Meanwhile, the United States said it shot down two Iranian drones that were threatening shipping in the Strait of Hormuz. In other news, two people have been killed in Russian drone strikes in Ukraine as world leaders gather in London to discuss increasing pressure on Moscow over the war. Ukraine's President Volodymyr Zelensky is due to meet the leaders of France, Germany and the United Kingdom for talks today on the next steps in the conflict as Russia faces military setbacks in its invasion of Ukraine. Back here at home, Prime Minister Jafar Hassan has issued an official communique declaring Tuesday, June 16, a public holiday to mark the Hijri New Year. The holiday will apply to all ministries, government departments, public institutions and agencies, public universities, municipalities, joint services, councils, the Greater Amman Municipality and companies fully owned by the government. However, the communique excludes ministries, departments and institutions whose nature of work requires otherwise. Finally, fair weather is expected countrywide tonight with lows at 16 degrees Celsius in Amman, 22 in Aqaba and the Jordan Valley. A slight rise in temperatures is forecast tomorrow, bringing moderate weather conditions across the highlands and the hilly areas, hot elsewhere in the country. Highs tomorrow peak at 29 degrees Celsius in Amman, 40 degrees in Aqaba and much of the Jordan Valley. To end the news, our top stories once again. His Majesty the King receives the Iraqi Parliament Speaker and reaffirms solid ties between Jordan and Iraq. The Prime Minister reiterates Jordan's support for efforts to enhance security and stability in Iraq. Israeli airstrikes killed six Palestinians in the Gaza Strip. And the U.S. President says he will not unfreeze Iranian assets or lift any sanctions before a peace deal is reached. Thank you so much for your time.
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